0: After outlining an ambitious policy response, Angus Taylor has used his budget reply speech to announce a $22 billion plan to cut income taxes over the next 4 years. He would also cap Australia's migration rate to the pace of home building. Mr Taylor says it's a common sense plan.
1: What we're proposing here is each year the housing minister would say, we've got so many houses that have been built, that means we can absorb this growth in population, and that will set a cap on migration.
0: Meanwhile, dozens of federal MPs with trust funds will be caught up in a 30% tax. Gabrielle Hodson explains.
2: An Albanese government plan to introduce a tax of at least 30% on discretionary trusts will hit the finances of around one in three MPs who've declared they or a family member have at least one kind of trust. SMH The Age says Queensland Nationals MP Andrew Wilcox is the biggest user of the financial vehicle, attached to 17 trusts. Geelong-based Labor MP Libby Coker has declared seven, while Sydney-based Teal Allegra Spender has five personal trusts and a family one. All up, Australia has 840,000 discretionary trusts, commonly used to move income from a high earner to a family member at university or not working. The trust's tax kicks in from July 2028.
0: The Australian dollar is buying 72.2 US cents. This is NU. In AFL, a 4-minute, 3-goal blitz from Sean Manner helped Geelong to a 41-point win over Brisbane last night. The Cats' dynamo tore the match apart in the third term, finishing with 30 touches and 5 goals at the Gabba. Coach Chris Scott says Manor was a standout.
3: Yeah, it was a really good game. He's been building into the year. The last few weeks, he's starting to look like himself a little bit more. He's a very, very good player, full stop, but the slippery conditions, there are some guys that sort of feel a bit more, or look a bit more at home in those conditions, and he's such a smart, clever player, and his ball handling, even when others are finding it hard, is elite.
0: In rugby league, the New South Wales Blues have taken a 2-0 series lead after John Strange's side prevailed in last night's Women's State of Origin Game 2 in Brisbane. And News Terry Daniel reports.
4: The New South Wales Blues scored a back-to-back series win when they defeated the Queensland Maroons in the second Women's State of Origin match, 14-10 at Suncorp Stadium. Player of the match Blues Jessie Southwell telling Nine she's already thinking about a clean sweep 3-0 series win.
5: It was a very special game and I'm glad we got it done, but I think we want to redeem ourselves from last year and kind of sweep the series, so I think, yeah, we're really looking forward to Game 3.
4: Terry Daniel, Air Sport.
0: Wayne Bennett denies he's putting Latrell Mitchell's State of Origin chances at risk by recalling the Rabbitohs staff at tonight's clash with the Dolphins. Mitchell sat out last week's win over Cronulla with a back injury. The coach says there's no doubt over Mitchell's fitness for South or for the Blues.
6: No, he's not playing if he's not fit. He's fit to play.
0: Australian Independent Radio News.
7: Taking a look at the weather now from the Department of Meteorology for today, Friday, the 15th day of May. We are looking at partly cloudy conditions, a slight chance of a shower in the late morning and afternoon. Winds southeasterly, 15 to 25 kilometres, tending easterly in the middle of the day, then becoming light in the late evening. Overnight temperatures falling to between 11 and 17, with daytime temperatures reaching the mid to high 20s. Looking at Saturday the 16th, partly cloudy conditions again. Temperatures overnight 10 to 16. Temperatures sitting up around mid to high 20s.
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9: 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There's lots of great music still to come, as well as our serial, The Adventures of T-Men, at a 10:15. I've got three songs to get us to the serial. Smokey, Mexican Girl, The Mamas and the Papas, dedicated to the one I love, then Peggy March, I Will Follow Him.

0: 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And there are also free guides that can help you to start meaningful conversations with those around you. 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
1: All of our guides are super popular. 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

0: T-Men, the true-to-life adventures of the men whose job it is to discover and bring to account those citizens who, by concealment, deception, or fraud, evade their lawful taxes. 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
1: No.
2: Okay, if you boys won't kiss and make up, I can't make you. One thing, though.
0: Yeah?
1: Yeah.
2: When are you boys going to stop acting like boys and start behaving like men?
0: He started it.
1: He started it.
0: Miss Froud, ask my assistant, Mr. Burke, just how long he figures he'll remain my assistant if he persists in this petty larceny he's going on with.
2: Marty?
1: Miss Froud, ask my boss, Mr. Ketch, just how long he figures he'll remain Chief Special Investigation Officer of the Federal Department of Taxation and Revenue if he persists in making these petty charges about petty larceny.
2: Johnny?
0: I am not a liar.
1: I am not a thief.
2: And I am not amused. What's all this about, anyway?
0: He stole
1: it. I did not steal it. I borrowed it. Besides, it was mine in the first place.
0: It was not?
1: It was.
0: Prove it.
1: Okay, I will. There. Whose name is that? See? There.
0: Huh? Why, I was sure...
2: Just a minute. Is that what you two high-priced executives are fighting over?
0: This ruler? Yeah. Why?
3: T-Men, the true-to-life adventures of the men whose job it is to discover and bring to account those citizens who, by concealment, deception, or fraud, evade their lawful taxes. T-Men, with Gordon Glenwright as Jack Ketch. Here is Jack Ketch, one of this nation's T-Men, to tell you the case of Left Hand, Right Hand.
0: This is a great country. It costs a lot of money to run and keep running. That's why we have taxes. Taxes are scaled so that everyone pays a fair share of the cost. Ketch, investigation.
4: Oh, Jack, Charlie at the desk. You busy, Jack?
0: Would it make a difference?
4: Well, in 100 years, none at all. In fact, Aristotle said that man lives but...
0: Charlie, why did you buzz me?
4: Why? Well, I'll come to that, Jack. Now, Aristotle...
0: Five seconds, Charlie.
4: Well, there's a man to see you, Mr. Ketch.
0: Let him see Mr. Burke.
4: But there's a man seeing Mr. Burke already.
0: All right, let this other character wait.
4: Well, you're the boss. It's a pity, though. He's a big fish.
0: Yeah?
4: Marty Burke seems to be getting all the big fish lately. In fact, I heard the DG say only yesterday that...
0: Charlie, send this character around to me.
4: That's my boss.
0: It's getting so you can't trust a soul around here anymore. Yeah. I've been noticing how Marty gets the big fish lately, too. Yeah. Too ambitious, that's his trouble. I think I should... Come in.
5: Mr. Burke?
0: The name is Ketch. Come in.
5: The clerk at the desk told me I'd be seeing a Mr. Burke.
0: I'm Burke's boss. I hope you won't mind. You're Mr...
5: Rate, Mel Rate. Mr. Burke, is my...
0: The name is still Ketch. Here, I'll write it down so you can...
5: Oh, I'll try to remember. Tell me, Mr...
0: Ketch.
5: Has my partner Arnold Lacob been here yet?
0: Should I know that?
5: Well, he said he was coming here first thing this morning to tip you people off about me evading tax, so I...
0: Oh, you're a tax evader, Mr. Rate.
5: Why, no. That's the funny part of it. I'm not. But Arnold and I had a splat yesterday, and he thinks I've been understating my income, and he threatened to do something about it. So...
0: So?
5: So, I'm here to get in first and tell you what he's been up to.
0: How sweet. You realize that this will bust up your partnership, Mr. Rate?
5: Oh, I couldn't care less. It's been on the skids for a couple of months anyway, the way Arnold's been behaving.
0: What sort of business do you run, Mr. Rate?
5: Us? Oh, we're industrial photographers. And do you know something? Before we hooked up, Arnold used to get 50 smackers a shot for a picture of, say, a steelworks. And then I came along, put the drama into it, and bingo, we get 500 for the same shot.
0: Quite a hoist. Just what do you mean by, drama?
5: Well, Arnold used to shoot his pictures on the level, you know, flat. I tilt the camera, and there you are, the drama of smokestacks against the sky. The same thing goes for power lines, bridges, refineries. Take them flat and level, 50 a throw. Tilt the camera, and you wear handmade shirts.
0: Both kinds get dirty.
5: Yeah, but the level camera guy sends his to the laundry. The tilt camera artist throws away his dirty shirts and puts on a new one. Catch on?
0: Mr. Rate, I understand everything perfectly. Except one thing.
5: Yeah?
0: What makes you so certain Arnold Laker's evading tax?
5: Look, I'm not here to go into details. I know he is, and that's that. It's your task to find out how and when and for how much.
0: Just a tip-off and no more, hmm?
5: That's it.
0: Well, thanks, Mr. Raitt. I don't think we need to keep you any longer. We'll look into it, of course. You realize, I hope, that any investigation of your partner will have to include you, too.
5: Oh, that's okay, Mr. Burke.
0: Ketch.
5: I've got a perfectly easy conscience.
0: After charging 450 smackers extra for tilting a camera? You can say that again, Mr. Laker.
5: Right.
0: Ketch. Informers. My favorite dish. You know that old adage about when thieves fall out still holds good. Here it was again. You tell on me, I'll tell on you, only I'll get in first. I made a note to investigate the matter further and went on to other, and I thought, more urgent matters.
2: Look at me, Johnny. On my bended knees, I'm begging you to stop this club-sculled act of hate you're carrying on with Marty Burke. On my bended knees, see?
0: Yeah, but I'd be more impressed if you weren't sitting on my desk while you bend them. The answer is still no.
2: I was using a figure of speech.
0: You were using a figure, period. Pat, that slob has to be taught the hard way. Oh, it's not that the ruler was very valuable. It's the important principle that's involved.
2: It's that darn ruler, you cheapskate, and we both know it. Look, I'll bring you a dozen in the morning. Now, will you quit?
0: No. And it's more than a ruler, I tell you. There's much more involved. For instance, what would you say if I told you that my pal Marty Burke was after my job?
2: Your job?
0: You see? Now what do you think? You want to marry a man without a job?
2: Oh, Marty wouldn't do a thing like
0: that. Oh, no? Do you know that for weeks now, Marty has been snapping the best cases for himself and has seen to it that the DG himself notices his brilliant record? Why, only today he tried... here he is.
1: Say, Jack, a very interesting case has just come up. I'd like your advice in it.
0: You mean you need my advice?
1: Well, I don't need it, but I'd like it just the same.
0: Why? So you can get the credit for nailing the lid on?
1: Huh? What's he talking about, Pat?
0: So you had an interesting case come up, did you? Well, so did I. And it'll knock yours into a cocked hat. And I don't need your advice on it.
1: Well, this is a friendly ad... Hey, now I get it. You're still sore about that ruler yesterday.
0: You bet your sweet life I'm sore. About that and other things besides.
1: Okay. In that case, give me back that pencil.
0: Hey, that's mine.
1: Do you chew your pencils like that?
0: Yeah.
1: Since when?
0: Since I had that new pivot put in.
2: Uh-uh, here we go again.
0: From now on, Bert goes his way and I go mine. The left hand wasn't going to know what the right hand was doing. Oh, brother, is Marty going to make a mess of things. The next day, I went to work on the Mel Raitt tip-off on his partner, Arnold Laker. Because the very fact that a suspect knows we T-men are asking questions sometimes forces a snap confession, I decided to front Laker that day and save my poor old feet.
6: Hey, let me get this right. You mean I'm suspected for evading tax?
0: That's right. What's the answer, Mr. Laker? Yes or no?
6: You mean you don't know? That you've come here merely on suspicion?
0: On a little more than that.
6: No, no more than that, no more. There can't be any more than mere suspicion because I'm not evading tax. That plain enough?
0: You know, Mr. Laker, all you characters interest me. You sit there with your desk probably bulging with evidence that'll convict you and... You look me straight in the eyes like an honest Joe and lie your ears off. You all do it, every one of you.
6: Now look here, Mr. Ketch.
0: Every last mother's son of you. I know you're fiddling with your tax because I've been told by,
6: Yeah? Go on, told by who? Come on, give.
0: We never betray a confidence.
6: Raitt. Mel Raitt, the rat. He tipped you off, didn't he? After all I've done for that character, he goes and... That's enough to ruin a man's faith in human nature. You know something, Mr. Ketch? Before we hooked up, Mel used to get 50 smackers a shot for a shot of, well, of a bridge or a coal conveyor. Then I came along and put the drama into it. And bingo, we got a cool 500 for the same shot. I teach him how to get 10 times the price just by tilting the camera. Oh. And after one little splat, what does he do? To me, he's pal. Look, I've said it before, and I say it again. You've got the wrong guy.
7: The right guy being Melrate?
6: Why don't you check on that character?
7: I think I will. Is he in?
6: Yeah, but his light's on. He's got someone in with him.
7: I can wait. You mind if I use your lobby outside?
6: No, you go right ahead.
8: And the moment you see his light on, barge right in.
1: Thanks, I'll do that.
7: Huh?
1: Catch!
7: Marty, Perk!
1: What are you doing haunting in on my case?
7: What do you mean, your case?
1: Of course it's my case. Didn't Laker come to me yesterday and tip me off about rates?
7: And didn't Rate do the same thing to me about Laker? Hey, wait on. What's going on around here?
1: Now who needs advice?
7: Not anymore. Mr. Burke, you open Laker's door, I'll open Rate's. Right?
8: Remember me? I've never seen you before in my life!
7: Yep, right in front of our eyes they did it. Two minds with but a single thought. Two hearts that beat as one. Well, they mightn't have seen us before, but we'd seen them. And now we wanted to know why they were both suddenly coy about things. You'll never guess, so you'd better stick around.
3: We'll return to Jack Ketch and the case of Left Hand, Right Hand in just a minute.
7: Here at the Special Investigation Branch of the Federal Department of Taxation and Revenue, you learn a lot about people. And you never stop learning. Not if you want to keep your job, you don't. So these two characters stood there and denied having come separately to the federal building yesterday, each to tip us off about the other. Denied they'd ever set eyes on us before. So we knew what to do and did it.
6: Of course, I've never seen you before in my life.
1: What's that? Didn't you have an interview with me yesterday at which you told me your partner here, Mr. Rate, was evading his taxes?
6: He said that? He went to you people?
9: It's a lie, Mel, a filthy low lie. It's all a trick, a frame-up. Mel, you don't believe that I would do such a thing to you, do you?
5: Well, I don't know about that, Arnold. Well, after all, you did threaten to do just that.
9: Yes, but that was only in anger, Mel. It was. That's all it was. You mean to say you could stand there and believe that I could really do a thing like that after what you've done for me, for the firm?
5: Why, no, I don't believe it, Arnold. I know that you'd have just as much faith in me if they made a filthy charge like that about me as I have in you right this minute.
9: Thank you, Mel. Thank you.
7: Just hold your thanks a while, Mr. Laker. What did I tell you in your office not 5 minutes ago?
9: What? You want me to repeat that dirty slander right to his face? I won't do it, I won't.
5: What did he say about me, Arnold? Now, come on, tell me. I trusted you, and now it's your turn.
9: Well, he said that you went to them yesterday and told them I was cheating on my taxes.
5: Gentlemen, I ask you, what is this country coming to when bureaucracy goes as mad as this? This is the end, the very end.
9: Now, don't let it worry you, Mel. I stood by you in there. I refuse to believe a word of it.
5: You see, gentlemen, Arnold and I are more than partners. We're tried and proven friends. Now get out of this office, and if you really think that either one of us is evading tax, then do what you have to do in the honorable way, open and above board, man to man. And don't stoop to dirty intrigue such as you've tried to pull on today.
1: A penny for your thoughts, Jack.
7: Well, I'm thinking this is either the cleverest act I've seen in years, or these are the dumbest pair of no-hopers ever born. Let's go back to the office and find out which it is. Back we went and held a council of war. We got the files on these birds. Clean skins. And, on the face of it, there was nothing suspicious showing. But then, I've seen that picture more times than I saw the French line.
1: Okay. What do we do, Jack?
7: Oh, so it's Jack again now you're in trouble, eh, Burke?
1: Who's in trouble? You're in trouble.
7: You're in trouble? You had the first tip-off from Laker. And you should have reported it instead of trying to hog it to yourself. This solo action's got
10: birds, clean skins, and on the face of it, there was nothing suspicious showing. But then, I've seen that picture more times than I saw the French line.
1: Okay. What do we do, Jack?
7: Oh, so it's Jack again now you're in trouble, eh, Burke?
1: Who's in trouble?

0: teeth marks.
1: My pencil and my teeth marks.
0: Look, for a quiet life, you can have my dental plates as well.
1: I don't want your dental plates.
0: That's a wonder. Anyway, you'll need them soon. The rate you're grinding your own away. Look, Jack, let's stop this. I don't like being bad friends with you. I couldn't sleep last night.
1: Gee, Marty, I didn't think you'd be upset. I'm sorry.
0: Me too. Never again will I sleep in new pajamas before they've been washed.
1: Very funny, Mr. Burke. I extend the hand of friendship.
0: Purloined from whom?
1: Okay, then. If that's the way you want it, then okay.
0: Remember, these are still my teeth.
1: Come back here, Burke. You stay here until I tell you to go.
0: To go where?
1: I'll tell you that, too. What are you going to do about this case?
0: Now, who wants advice?
1: I don't want advice. I want a report of your proposed plan of action.
0: Okay, try this for size. Do you know what I'm going to do right after lunch? I'm going to order the wagon from the car park, go back to Raker Laker's office, and pack that wagon with every last account book, invoice, and document in the joint.
1: The purpose being?
0: Do you think this is a gag?
1: No, I don't. I think Rate and Laker are playing for keeps.
0: Okay. Then excuse me, sir, while I get organized.
1: And so am I playing for keeps too, Marty. Give me the car park. Yeah, for keeps, Mr. Burke. Oh, hello, Kelly. This is Jack Ketch. Kelly, I want the wagon right away. Oh, and in case anyone wants to know, it'll be back by 2:30. Yeah. Thanks, Kelly. The day my assistant can teach me tricks, the sky will be full of jet-propelled pigs. An hour later, I left two very surprised commercial photographers standing open-mouthed in the street outside their office as I drove away with every document that had been in the place. By 2:15, they were all in my office. And so was I. Waiting.
2: You know what you remind me of? A great fat spider sitting on a stack of flies.
1: I am. And this is where Marty Burke gets a lesson. After this, he'll work for the department. And not just his own honor and glory.
2: Ah. What makes you so sure he won't imitate you?
1: Huh? What do you mean, imitate me?
2: Oh, Johnny Ketch, I'm surprised at you. You used to be a nice guy. Marty was your pal. You'd cut off your right hand for Marty. He was your left hand, anyway.
1: And now it's my left hand I'm cutting off. And loving every minute of it.
2: But, honey, I don't get it. I don't. What's Marty done that you've got to act this way? Well, come on, tell me.
1: Marty's got greedy, Pat. He seems to think he's the only one around here who's on his toes these days. And he's a sucker, a sentimentalist. He'll believe anything. Well, he's got to learn his lesson.
2: But how will this mountain of junk teach him anything? Do you believe Rate and this Laker person are tax evaders?
1: No, they're a couple of nuts. Because they've been acting suspiciously, Marty thinks they're suspect. Pat, if there's one thing I've learned here, it's that the guilty person always seems the most innocent, and vice versa. Marty's got to learn that, too.
2: So you want him to go through all this stuff looking for something you know darn well isn't there in the first place?
1: Smart, huh?
2: Darling, sometimes you make me so proud of you.
1: Oh, Pat, please, no praise.
2: Only this isn't one of those times, saddest.
1: If I live to be 100, I'll never understand women.
0: Well, cheer up, you're halfway. Hey, what's all this junk on the floor?
1: Oh, that? Why, somewhere in these heaps nestles the proof we want on Rate and his partner. And it's all yours.
0: Is that so? Funny, but I thought that was in my pocket here. Yeah. Well, see you later, Jack. I'm rather busy. Interesting case, don't you think?
1: Hey, come back here, Burke.
0: You said...
1: What have you dug up?
0: Didn't you just tell me this case was all mine?
1: What's in that pocket?
0: A little something that'll enable me to clean this case.

0: face up.
1: And what about this heap of junk from Rayton Laker's office?
0: That? Oh, well, you'll be able to clean that up now.
1: I followed him. What else could I do? One thing about me, I may be the boss around here, but I'm never too proud to have a smart assistant show me his mettle. So, we arrived at the office of Rayton Laker, high-priced commercial photographers, and found them out, but expected back. Yep, Marty, I'll say this for you. You catch on pretty quick. Yes, sir. I tried my darndest to fox you up with false leads, but you held on like a bulldog. Marty.
0: Yeah?
1: I hope you found the right bit of proof where I set it aside.
0: Catch, you're as cold as a polar bear's foot. And your touch is as light as... You haven't an idea what I've got here now, have you? Come on, now own up.
1: Well, No, Marty, friend, I haven't.
0: Fine. That means we have a rough chance of pulling these characters in. Shh. Here they come.
2: Arnold, this'll be the greatest sensation ever.
3: No more tilted shots, but flat and straight and level. Why, it's new. We'll be able to charge 750.
2: Huh? Why, Mr. Ketch and his
0: Burke.
3: This is a surprise, gentlemen. Have you, digested all that stuff you carted away already?
1: You're in for a shock, Mr.
0: Leave it to me, Jack.
1: Hmm? Oh, yeah.
0: Mr. Rate, I've got good news for you.
2: Yes?
0: Yes. The firm of Rate and Laker is in the clear. Not the slightest shadow of a suspicion against you or your partner.
2: There, what did we tell you? Arnold, this is wonderful news. Thank you, Mr. Burke.
0: On the other hand, the firm of Laker and Rate is in the mulligatawny right up to its neck.
1: Huh? Laker and Rate?
0: Their wives own it, Mr. Ketch. And that firm earns the major part of the profit. Why shouldn't it? All it's cost to charge to Rate and Laker.
3: How did you find out about this? You told him, Mel. If you hadn't gone running to them...
2: Well, who went first? Who threatened to spill the whole story?
3: And who did spill it? You started all this trouble yourself.
2: I did? How? Didn't you start that argument the other day?
3: It was your own fault.
2: How was it? Aren't I entitled to what's my own?
3: I still say it wasn't your ruler.
2: It was. It had my name on it.
3: Which you wrote on it after you stole it from me.
2: I did not steal your ruler.
0: See what I mean, Jack?
1: Well, we cleaned that case up very neatly, I thought. It only goes to show where quarreling over unimportant trifles will get you, and fast. People will never learn, will they? By the way, Marty, how did you find out about that other firm they used?
0: Simple. Rate came to you, so you looked up the firm of Rate and Laker. Laker came to me, so I looked up the firm of Laker and Rate. And there was their file. As I say, simple.
1: Yes, yes, in the files all the time, where I left it for you to find. You didn't let me down.
0: And you didn't let me down either, Jack. But you sure tried.
1: The four of them went up on tax evasion and fraud charges, and we taught that quartet a very bitter lesson. It made Marty Burke a smarter man. Me too. Now I watch him like a hawk, and I'm learning fast. You know, while I never mention it to Marty these days, that really was my ruler he took. This is a great country. It costs a lot of money to run and keep running.

You have been listening to T-Men, the true-to-life adventures of the men whose job it is to discover and bring to account those citizens who, by concealment, deception, or fraud, evade their lawful taxes. T-Men features Gordon Glenwright as Jack Ketch. The case of Left Hand, Right Hand was written and directed by Donovan Joyce. All names used in this transcribed broadcast were fictitious and bore no relation to any living person. T-Men is a Donovan Joyce production. This is Harp McGuire speaking.

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3: 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There is no such changes to our policies. Let's be very, very clear.
1: And the world.
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0: 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They provide an app to help people to provide appropriate and coordinated care to people who need support. 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
1: 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So it's all of these little tips and hints and tricks to make people feel more confident to show up in the caring space.
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That was Hot Chocolate, I'll Put You Together Again, and Santana, She's Not There. Well, that just about brings us to the end of the program. I'm Nicole, and you were listening to Morning Melodies right here at your community radio station, 4YOU. I do have time for a couple more songs before I vacate the chair. We'll go with The Kinks, Lola, then Lauren Nicholson, Ben. That will take us up to the 11 o'clock news and sport update, and then into our country music program. I do hope you enjoy the rest of your day. Thanks so much for your company. Bye for now.

And they were just listening to Slim Dusty, Leave Him in the Long Yard. And that started off the first half of Global Country with Greg. And I'll be your presenter now till 1 o'clock this afternoon. And now we're going to go with Merle Haggard. Always on a mountain when I fall.

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And they were just listening to Waylon Jennings, I've Always Been Crazy. And now we're going to go with Greg Bain, What About Him? And then Ted Egan, Young Girls and Horses.

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3: Nothing against the boys, of course, but I never cease to marvel at the affinity between girls and horses.

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Young girls and horses are made for each other. If parted, they suffer remorse. For one of the greatest emotions in life is the love of a girl and her horse. With her horse, if it's sick or it's injured, she's midwife at the birth of a foal. 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If parted, they suffer remorse.

0: for each other. 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
1: And now we're going to take a number from Owen Blundell, Judy. And then we're going to go with Martina McBride with You Ain't Woman Enough.

Coming up next, we have Johnny Cash, Ring of Fire, followed by Strum, Being a Cowboy.

0: Perinatal anxiety and depression affects up to 1 in 5 new mums and up to 1 in 10 new dads. PANDA provides a national perinatal mental health helpline for parents and their families, support people and healthcare providers, as well as a wide range of online information and support, including a chatbot and a mental health checklist. We caught up with PANDA CEO Julie Bornenkopf and asked for her advice for newer expecting parents who are unsure about taking the first step and reaching out for some support.
1: Firstly, for new parents or expecting parents that have that kind of little voice in their head or feeling in their body where they feel unsure of how they're tracking, I would say good on you for stopping and acknowledging it. Secondly, I'd say, what are you going to do with it? And really importantly, we need to see these little mental and physical flags as points of time where we can change something. So if you're struggling or if you're at a point where something just doesn't feel right, getting support early, whether it's via our resources, dot the chatbot, the mental health checklist, or reaching out to the helpline, can be a real change point in getting you to understand what your experience is, where to access support, and how to do it quickly so that you get to be the parent you want to be.
0: If you're a new or expecting parent, remember that PANDA's Perinatal Mental Health Helpline is there to support you. 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You can also access a range of support, tips and information to help you adjust to this new stage of your life at panda.org.au.
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And that was Merle Haggard, Silver Wings, and now Joe Stafford, Spiders and Snakes, followed by Alabama, Once Upon a Lifetime.

And now we're going to take a number from Alicia Smith, Guitar Pickin' Chicken, and that will take us up to the top of the hour.

That was Joe D. Missioner, Bring On the Rain, and that was also with Tim McGraw, and that started off the second half of Global Country this afternoon with Greg, and now we're going to go with Bev Brandis, Suvla Bay.

And next up, Buddy Williams, The Little Banana Boy. And then, Buck Owens, Act Naturally.

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0: Reminisce with us.

And that was James Blundell. I shall be released. And now we're going to take a number from Troy Castadeli and Adam Harvey. Mama Tried. And then Johnny Horton, The Battle of New Orleans.

0: 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They provide an app to help people to provide appropriate and coordinated care to people who need support. 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

And coming up next, Slim Dusty, good old country style. And then we're going to go with Jim Reeves, I Know One.

0: Perinatal anxiety and depression affects up to 1 in 5 new mums and up to 1 in 10 new dads. PANDA provides a national perinatal mental health helpline for parents and their families, support people and healthcare providers, as well as a wide range of online information and support, including a chatbot and a mental health checklist. We caught up with PANDA CEO Julie Bornenkopf and asked for her advice for newer expecting parents who are unsure about taking the first step and reaching out for some support.
1: Firstly, for new parents or expecting parents that have that kind of little voice in their head or feeling in their body where they feel unsure of how they're tracking, I would say good on you for stopping and acknowledging it. Secondly,
0: as well as a wide range of online information and support, including a chatbot and a mental health checklist. We caught up with PANDA CEO Julie Bornenkopf and asked for her advice for newer expecting parents who are unsure about taking the first step and reaching out for some support.
1: Firstly, for new parents or expecting parents that have that kind of little voice in their

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1: If you're a new or expecting parent, remember that PANDA's Perinatal Mental Health Helpline is there to support you. 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

And this time we're going to take a number from Dusty. Whatever would be I, wherever would I be? And then Cowpoke, cowboy kind of guy.

And now, Carrie Underwood, Get Out of This Town, followed by Tom T. Hall, Cloudy Day.

0: pass for Ty Williams. And look at Williams go.
1: Hi, this is Ty Williams for RAD. 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
2: RAD, RAD.org.au.

And now we're going to take a number from Lee Kernaghan, Boys from the Bush. And then Emmylou Harris, Tennessee Rose.

And that is my program for this afternoon. I will be back again next week. And to take us out this afternoon, we will have Joy McKean, Cattleman from the Plains. And that will take us up to the top of the hour, coming in after the news, sport and weather. We will have our featured artist, Garth Brooks. Until next week, bye for now.

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First out of the gates this week, it's a track from Troy Cassadaly's 2024 album, Between the Fires. It's called Let's Ride. The album is recorded on a family property at Halfway Creek, which is roughly halfway between Whoopee and Grafton on the far north coast of New South Wales. The album won Australian Country Music Album of the Year and is Cassadaly's 12th studio album. Hi and welcome to the hard journey that is Blues Roots and Boots. And this week there's a strong Aussie presence, but I also dived into my collection and pulled out a track from Iceman, Albert Collins, plus a track from my all-time favourite band, the Tedeschi Trucks Band, and also one from a few years ago from powerhouse singer Geneva Magnus. Indeed, it's Geneva who's up next with a track from her album Hard to Kill. The 7-time Blues Award-winning artist released this album in 2022, and Hard to Kill is appropriate, essentially reflecting the resilience and strength that has characterised how Magnus has survived and thrived, coming out of a horrific childhood and a tumultuous adult life. This is Comes Around from Geneva Magnus.

I make no secret of the fact that I think Shane Nicholson is one of Australia's finest songwriters. He has the ability to say a lot with a little, be that the economical use of words or the economy in structure and arrangement. We just heard the 2021 APRA Songer of the Year, The High Price of Surviving, from Shane Nicholson's ninth studio album, Living in Colour. For our next track, Sydney-based country blues Americana artist Taya Charney teamed up with Matt Ross to release Get On Board. She's been collaborating with Eightball Aiken as well, and they released the very successful Nightbird album recently. And Eightball had a little hand in this track, delivering up the line that became part of the chorus for Get On Board. This latest release sees her deliver a more New Orleansy type of feel that drew me straight away. It's called Get On Board from Taya Charney and Matt Ross.

0: 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My blood both bends upon a waistline. 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
1: up. 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

from Albert Collins, the master of the Telecaster, the Iceman. We just heard A Good Fool Is Hard to Find from his 1986 album Cold Snap. He released only 9 studio albums between 1965 and 1991, but featured on 15 albums as a guest, with 16 live albums released, and 9 of those coming out after his death from cancer in 1993 at the age of 61. Sydney's Justine Eltachi is a songwriter with 60 international releases. She wrote an Australian entry for Eurovision and has also written for the TV program The Voice. Recognised as a performer and a songwriter, she decided to step out front more and recently released her debut album, Big Dream Baby, from which the next track comes. It's called Daughters and Sons, and on this track she duets with Casey Donovan.

Mark Easton delivers a unique sound in the Australian blues and roots scene, blending blues rock with Asian folk styles of music, including Tibetan throat singing. We just heard Easton's version of the Bob Dylan song, Serve Somebody, which comes from his 2026 album, Dark Horse. The Bullet is the new release from Hunter Valley singer-songwriter Piper Butcher, and it's coming up next. She's steadily growing her fan base across Australia, headlining recently at the Tamworth Country Music Festival, as well as touring nationally as support for Brad Cox and appearing at multiple Oz music festivals, as well as extending her reach internationally. This is The Bullet from Piper Butcher.

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Over the years, I've clearly indicated that one band I can't not listen to is the Tedeschi Trucks Band. Derek Trucks mesmerizes me with his slide playing, and Susan Tedeschi delivers soulful, gospel-y vocals that sit perfectly with the songs the band writes and covers. The track we just heard is Calling Out to You and comes from their 2013 album, Made Up Mind. I recall waiting to see the band making my way down very early to get a prime front row spot, only to find a VIP section set up in front of me and, of course, the tallest people in Australia, I'm a little vertically challenged, standing right in front of me when the show got underway. Still, it was great to almost see them and hear them live. From Adelaide, it's 63 Deluxe with a track from their latest album, Sideways. This one is Happy Mistake, which is a soulful, bluesy number with a catchy rhythm motif kicking it off and underpinning the energy of the song, while the bass, which plays it straight through the verse, takes a pleasant ramble through the chorus before breaking into a tight musical interlude. This is Happy Mistake from 63 Deluxe.

Colonial Drift is the new album from William Crichton, from which that last track with this moody, earthy intro comes. It's called Further Down the Road. Over the past couple of decades, the Hunter Valley resident has been honing his craft, galvanising all that hard work and experience in his 2022 ARIA award-winning album Water and Dust for Best Blues and Roots Album. It's time to wrap up, and we'll go home tonight to a foot-stumping country banger from the 2025 Female Country Artist of the Year at the Tamworth Country Music Awards, Max Jackson. It's called, rather appropriately, Red Dirt Rock and Roll. Her latest album is Dangerous in Denim, which was released in February, and Red Dirt Rock and Roll is the latest single release from that set. It's been an eclectic mix, and I hope you've enjoyed listening to it as much as I've enjoyed bringing it to you. Let's all try and keep our heads on straight during these very challenging times, and until next time, don't forget to make a great day.

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1: And I'm William Broome.
0: And welcome to It's Time, the show where we look at the best of the Australian national charts between the 60s and the 90s, using the Kent Music Report, the Australian Music Report, and the ARIA charts. Today we're looking at the best of the charts from this week in 1995. William, what's coming up on today's show?
1: Coming up on today's show, we've got Silverchair, Mel Bainbridge, Real McCoy, and Take That.
0: And let's start off today's show at number 19 on the Australian National Charts this week on the 8th of May 1995. Here's Australian band The Divinals with I'm Jealous.
2: You're

0: That's I'm Jealous by Australian band The Divinyls at number 19 on the Australian National Charts this week on the 8th of May 1995. And that single had peaked at number 13 here in Australia 2 weeks earlier. The song was released in 1995 as the lead single from The Divinyls' fifth album, Underworld. It followed the group's major 1991 success with I Touch Myself, which had reached number one in Australia and had helped them carry their profile into the 1990s. I'm Jealous spent 19 weeks in the top 50 and it earned a gold certification. Although the single performed strongly, the Underworld album was delayed by more than a year and only just made the top 50. I'm Jealous remains the Divinyls' final top 50 entry on the Australian Singles Chart.
1: Falling down the charts one place from number 14 to number 15 this week, on the 8th of May 1995, was Australian band Silverchair and Israel Sun.

0: That silver chair in Israel's Sun at number 15 in the Australian singles chart this week on the 8th of May 1995. And that single had peaked at number 14 in the Australian singles chart the previous week. Israel's Sun was released in 1995 as the third single from Silverchair's debut album, Frog Stomp. Band member Daniel Johns has said the song was written after seeing a television report about wartime violence. The track later became the subject of media attention in the United States when defense lawyers in a 1996 murder trial claimed the offenders had listened to the song before the crime. Silverchair publicly rejected any link between the song and the incident, stating it was written in response to footage of conflict and was not intended to promote violence. Prosecutors in the case dismissed the defence argument, and the jury found the motive was theft rather than music influence. Johns has since reflected that hearing the song mentioned in connection with the case was difficult, particularly as the band members were teenagers at the time.
1: And holding steady at number 13 on the Australian national charts this week on the 8th of May 1995 was Australian singer Tina Arena with Sorrento Moon, I Remember.

0: That's Tina Arena with Sorrento Moon, I Remember, at number 13 on the Australian National Charts this week on the 8th of May 1995. And that single had peaked at number 7 here in Australia the previous month. The song was released in January 1995 as the second single from Tina Arena's album Don't Ask. Co-written by Tina Arena and David Tyson and Christopher Ward, the song reflects on her childhood summers in Sorrento in Victoria. It was produced by Tyson and became a major Australian release, also reaching the top 40 in New Zealand and the UK. The music video was partly filmed at Sorrento Back Beach, and the song later received a brief cultural reference when it was mentioned in Client Liaison's 2017 single, A Foreign Affair, which also featured Tina Arena.
1: Falling down the charts, one place from number 8 to number 9 this week on the 8th of May 1995 was Swedish group Rednecks and Cotton Eye Joe.
2: But I hadn't been for Cotton Eye Joe, I'd been married a long time ago.

0: come from Cotton Eye Joe.
1: From Sweden, that's Rednecks and Cotton Eye Joe at number 9 in the Australian singles chart this week on the 8th of May 1995. And that single had first peaked at number 8 in the Australian singles chart the previous month. The track adapts the traditional American folk song Cotton Eye Joe, combining Eurodance production with instruments such as banjo and fiddle. It became a major international hit, reaching number one in several countries and finishing as Sweden's most successful single of 1994. The release was noted at the time for blending a male-sung chorus with female-sung verses. In an interview about the song's club impact, a Zombo record label marketing manager remarked that audiences reacted so strongly on the dance floor that it looked, in his words, like everybody's got mad cow disease.
2: And rising up the Australian national charts this week on the 8th of May 1995, from number 11 to number 8, was Tokyo Ghetto Pussy with Everybody on the Floor, Pump It.
3: Pump It.

0: pump it.
1: That's Everybody on the Floor Pump It by Tokyo Ghetto Pussy at number 8 on the Australian National Charts this week on the 8th of May 1995. And that single went on to peak at number 5 here in Australia the following week. The song was released in 1994 by Tokyo Ghetto Pussy, an alias used by German electronic duo Jam and Spoon. The track served as the lead single from their album Disco 2001 and became one of their most successful releases, reaching the top 10 in Australia, Belgium, and Finland. As Tokyo Ghetto Pussy, their best known singles include I Kiss Your Lips, Everybody on the Floor Pump It, and Fly Me to the Moon.
2: Rising up the charts 3 places from number 10 to number 7 this week, on the 8th of May 1995, was Australian singer and songwriter Meryl Bainbridge and Mouth.

0: That's Meryl Bainbridge and Mouth at number 7 in the Australian Singles Chart this week on the 8th of May 1995. And that single went on to peak at number 1 for 5 weeks from 2 weeks later. It was the debut single by Australian singer and songwriter Meryl Bainbridge from her album The Garden, released in 1995. The song was originally released in 1994 and reissued in 1995, becoming her most well-known track. It was sometimes interpreted as having sexual themes, though Bainbridge has stated that any such reading was unintentional. She described the song as reflecting the dynamics of a relationship, with feelings of control and insecurity, rather than being explicitly about sexuality.
1: Okay, let's have a look at the top 10 albums of the week on the 8th of May 1995 here in Australia. At number 10, we had Dookie by Green Day. At number 9, Tuesday Night Music Club by Sheryl Crow. At number 8, Frog Stomp by Silverchair. At number 7, Purple by the Stone Temple Pilots. At number 6, No Need to Argue by the Cranberries. At number 5, The Violin Player by Vanessa Mae. At number 4, The Colour of My Love by Celine Dion. At number 3, Hit Machine number 8 by various artists. At number 2, 100% Hits, Volume 15 by various artists. And at number 1, Three-Legged Dog by The Cruel Sea. That peaked at number 1 for 2 weeks, and this was its second week at the top. Well, let's have a look at the number 8 album of the week, Frog Stomp by Australian band Silverchair, which peaked at number 1 for 2 weeks in Australia the previous month. It was Silverchair's debut album, released in March 1995, when the members were just 15 years old. Recorded in 9 days at Festival Studios in Sydney, the album was produced to capture the band's live sound and raw energy. Well, let's have a look at the number 8 album of the week, Frog Stomp by

reflects the Seattle grunge influence on the group. Frog Stomp did well in the US and was certified platinum over there, Silverchair's best-selling album in that market. Well, let's have a listen to one of the best-known tracks from that album. Here's Tomorrow.

0: Africa. A runaway locomotive fell into a lift shaft on an ascending cage, causing it to plunge 460 metres to the bottom of the 2,100 metre deep shaft, killing 104 people. On the 16th of May, following the Tokyo subway sarin attack 2 months earlier, Japanese police besieged the headquarters of Aum Shinrikyo near Mount Fuji and arrested cult leader Shoko Asahara. Further operations resulted in over 200 arrests, and 13 members of the cult, including Asahara, were sentenced to death. Between the 25th of May and the 24th of June, the 1995 Rugby World Cup takes place in South Africa and is won by the host nation, who beat New Zealand in the final. This was the Springboks' tournament debut after World Rugby lifted their ban following the end of apartheid. And finally, on the 30th of May, Dorothy Davis disappears. Believed murdered, her remains had not been located as of the 4th of August 2016, when the man convicted of her murder, Bruce Burrell, died.
1: I'm falling off the number one position this week on the 8th of May 1995, back to number five, was Canadian singer Celine Dion with Think Twice.

0: from the number 8 album of the week, this week on the 8th of May 1995, Frog Stomp by Silverchair, that's Tomorrow.
1: Let's take a bit of time out now and look at the news headlines for May 1995. On the 7th of May, Jacques Chirac is elected President of France. On the 10th of May, at the Vale Reefs Gold Mine in Orkney, South

0: That's Think Twice by Canadian singer Celine Dion at number 5 on the Australian National Charts this week on the 8th of May 1995. And that single had peaked at number 1 for 1 week only the previous week. It came out in August 1994 as the third single from her album The Colour of Love, which came out in 1993. It became a major hit in Europe and Australia, topping the UK chart for 7 weeks and selling over 1.4 million copies, making it one of Dion's biggest selling singles over there.
1: You're listening to It's Time, the show where we look at the best of the Australian national charts between the 60s and the 90s, using the Kent Music Report, the Australian Music Report, and the ARIA charts. Today we're looking at the best of the charts from this week in 1995.
0: And holding steady at number 3 on the Australian National Charts this week on the 8th of May 1995 was Dutch duo Hocus Pocus with Here's Johnny.
2: This time, it's war.

0: That's Hocus Pocus with Here's Johnny at number 3 on the Australian National Charts this week on the 8th of May 1995. And that single had peaked at number 1 for 2 weeks here in Australia the previous month. It's a dance track by Dutch duo Hocus Pocus, also known as Doop, originally released in the Netherlands in 1993. In 1995, it became a surprise hit here in Australia, eventually climbing to number 1 on the singles chart, and it was the first dance song to top the Australian chart without any radio support. The single spent 29 weeks in the top 100, ending the year as Australia's 9th best charting single and earning a platinum certification.
1: Rising up the charts 3 places from number 5 to number 2 this week on the 8th of May 1995 was German group Real McCoy and Runaway.

0: Peaking at number two in the Australian singles chart this week on the 8th of May 1995, that's Real McCoy and Runaway. The song is a Eurodance track by German project Real McCoy from their album Another Night, released in 1995. In the United States, the song peaked at number three on the Billboard Hot 100 and was certified gold. Two music videos were produced. The European version shows singer Patricia Peterson in a desert setting, while the American version, set in a factory with rapper OJ as an overseer, was considered too dark for broadcast. Critics described the track as catchy, energetic, and it was a follow-up hit to the success of Real McCoy's hit Another Night.
1: Okay, let's have a look at the top 10 singles of the week in Australia for the week of 8th of May 1995. At number 10, we had Strong Enough by Sheryl Crow. 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At number 4, Total Eclipse of the Heart by Nikki French. At number 3, Here's Johnny by Hocus Pocus. At number 2, Runaway by Real McCoy. And at number 1, in its first week of a 2-week run of that position, we had Take That with Back for Good.

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0: I, Christopher McCauley. Prison life wasn't as bad as it might have been. In point of fact, I lived reasonably well. I was, after all, still Christopher McCauley. My fellow inmates treated me with great reverence, doubtless in the hope that they might live to be rewarded. And the prison guards treated me likewise. And the governor extended me hitherto unknown privileges, one of which was to allow me any number of visitors. Not that I had that many. But after I'd served a year, those I did have were freely admitted. I was even permitted to use the governor's office to receive them. And it was there that I received a most unexpected visitor, in the person of my daughter, Brenda.
1: Father.
0: Hello, Brenda.
1: How are you? Has it been really awful?
0: Oh, not at all. In some ways I've quite enjoyed it. The rest has done me a world of good.
1: I must say you look better than I thought you would.
0: Why did you come, Brenda?
1: Well, to see you, of course. Why else?
0: I've been here over 13 months.
1: Well, I would have come before, but... Well, I don't know. I've kept putting it off because I didn't think you'd want me to.
0: Have you been in touch with your mother recently?
1: Not for quite a while, no.
0: Now, why did you leave Barramundi?
1: Well, there was nothing to do there. I got so bored. I just couldn't stand it.
0: Mm. Where have you been living?
1: Oh, here and there.
0: On what?
1: Oh, I've worked at various jobs.
0: You surprise me. What kind of jobs?
1: Well, I was an usherette at a theatre for a few months. Then I got a position as a dancing instructress at the Cavendish College of Modern Dancing.
0: Oh, are you still working there?
1: No, at present I'm unemployed.
0: Well, have you anything in view?
1: Well, things aren't the best at the moment. All kinds of people are out of work.
0: So you need money, is that it?
1: If you could possibly let me have enough to get me by.
0: How much?
1: Well, £50 should see me through.
0: I'll let you have it on one condition. That you go back to Barramundi and that you stay there till my release.
1: Must I?
0: If you want the money. It won't be for long. I only have another 4.5 months to serve. And then, if you still feel so inclined, you can move down to Sydney.
1: Oh, very well.
0: Right. I'll get word to my accountant, George Thane. He'll give you a check. You can settle whatever debts you may have incurred, buy yourself a few new clothes, and take the first train north.
1: Whatever you say.
0: Brenda, it's not like you to be so submissive.
1: I've learned a few lessons since we last talked.
0: Now, I want your solemn word that you'll do as I've asked.
1: You have it.
0: Good. Write to me when you get to Barramundi. Make it the first thing you do. And I'll instruct Thane to continue your allowance.
1: I will.
0: Well, I don't suppose you've heard anything of Toff.
1: I saw him when I was in Melbourne. He's playing the drums in an orchestra.
0: Yes, I heard that. Is he any good?
1: Not as good as he thinks he is. But not bad. He does a bit of singing as well.
0: Singing? Toff?
1: Well, he has a surprisingly pleasant voice. And, of course, his appearance helps. The girls love him.
0: Yes, he always had a way with the girls.
1: As they say, like father, like son. Oh, I'm sorry, I shouldn't have said that. Has anything happened about the divorce?
0: No, not unless your mother's done anything. She said she'd leave it to me, but I can't instigate an action while I'm in prison.
1: Well, she shouldn't have any trouble getting one. After all the publicity about you and Mrs. Ashley.
0: Yeah, I'd sooner Mrs. Ashley's name wasn't used in the suit.
1: What happened to the son? He's out of prison now, isn't he?
0: His term expired some months ago. His father was going to take him back to England. Presumably they've gone.
1: Poor Fiona. We never had much in common, but I often think of her. Of all of us, she was the one who least deserved such a fate. Oh, well, that's life for you.
0: Two weeks went by. There was no letter from Brenda. She'd collected the check from George Thane, but there came no word that she'd arrived at Barramundi. I wrote to Lenny Watson rather than to Rose, asking if she'd shown up. 10 days later, he appeared at the prison.
2: It's great to see you, Chris.
0: Oh, you too, Lenny. How have things been?
2: Fair enough. Now, the old place hasn't changed too much. You should come and visit some time.
0: Yes, maybe I will. Now, how's Rose?
2: Oh, she's been keeping herself busy. I keep telling her to ease up, but she never does.
0: Mm. Now, what about Brenda?
2: We haven't sighted her since she left.
0: She didn't go back.
2: No.
0: Oh, she swore to me she would.
2: Ah, you know how Brenda is. She'd say anything it suited her to say.
0: Well, I thought this once she might keep her word. Should have known better. Do me a favor, Lenny. See if you can find her. I can't give you any leads as to where she might be, but, well, you can try asking around a bit. Check with some of her friends. I'll give you their names.
2: If I do find her, what then?
0: Well, tell her I want to see her.
2: I'll do what I can.
0: Thanks.
2: You'll be getting out of here pretty soon.
0: Yes, 3 months and 3 weeks to the day.
2: What are your plans, Chris? What are you going to do?

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And do remember that we must have it in at least 2 weeks prior to the event. Now, just a reminder about the Arts National. Of course, they bring a wonderful international and Australian selection of lecturers who speak on all aspects of art. Our society is one of many around Australia that have formed the Arts National, with the Arts Society in the United Kingdom as the parent organisation. Now, the next meeting will be on the 30th day of May, and the subject is all about shopping as an art form, and that will be David Worthington. Now, art is seen as sacred, while shopping as seen sometimes as frivolous, yet the two have been entwined throughout history. Culture is now commerce, so is shopping, and so is the art form. Now, that is Arts National Rockhampton, and they meet at the Lighthouse Baptist Church, 480 Norman Road, Norman Gardens, and that is on Saturday, the 30th day of May, the time 10 a.m. to 11 a.m., followed by a morning tea. Now, they like seating to take place at 9:45 for a 10 o'clock start. So, if you're interested, for the whole year, they have all of these wonderful artists that come here to Rockhampton, and the subjects are absolutely superb. You probably wouldn't get to have an up-close and personal connection with these people if we didn't have Arts National here in Rockhampton. Now, for the year, membership is $150, pensioners' concession cards and holders are $125. You can pay online and you can also contact Arts National Rockhampton and, of course, to be called the Australian Decorative and Fine Arts Society of Rockhampton. So, if you want to go along and talk to anyone, send them an email at rockhampton@artsnational.com.au. Now, the Ridgelands and District Sporting and Agricultural Show Society will be holding their annual show on the 30th of May at the Ridgelands Showgrounds. 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Now, the Ridgelands and District Sporting and Agricultural Show Society will be holding their annual show on the 30th of May at the Ridgelands Showgrounds. 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

Now, there will be entertainment along with face painting, petty zoo, carriage rides, pony rides for the children, and other entertainment will include the sausage dog, the Jack Russell dog racing, 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

That certainly is a popular little number, and it's by Sutherland Brothers and Quiver, Arms of Mary. And now, the Beach Boys with Kokomo, Dr. Hook with Walk Right In, and Tom Petty and the Heartbreakers with Don't Come Around Here No More.

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And that was the Hollies with I Can't Let Go. And now the Hollies with another great number, and this one is going out to Peter. Peter, thank you for your request. It was nice to have a little chat. Pleased you're enjoying the program. And this one is Zippity-Doo-Dah. And quite frankly, I haven't heard that for a while, so that will be great. And then we'll have Suspicion by Terry Stafford and Mary Wells with My Guy. If we have enough room, we'll bring you Middle of the Road with The Talk of All the USA. Well, there's plenty of talk coming out of the USA, isn't there, at the moment?

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0: A Judgment for Julia. A story of the law and a woman.

0: When Dr. Harrison examined Emily, he didn't expect there would be any breakthrough in her amnesia condition. But as he tried to get Emily to remember, two flashes of memory occurred. First, she remembered the criminal, Larry O'Reilly, who had abducted her some months before. And then, she recalled David Marsh's name.
1: Now, don't upset yourself, Emily. Just tell me what you remember slowly as it comes to you. You say you remember the name David Marsh.
2: Yes. Yes, he's going to do some harm to himself. I know he is.
1: Do you know who David Marsh is?
2: No. No, please leave me alone.
1: Yes, of course. Now just lie back and go to sleep if you want to. And I want you to go to hospital. You'll get better if you do.
2: All right, anything. Just don't ask me any more. It hurts my head so.
3: It's all right, Emily, my dear. The doctor won't do anything to harm you. And you'll be much better off in hospital.
2: I don't care. I just don't want any more of this pain.
1: No, of course you don't. Now you lie back and rest. I'll give you something to take that headache away. And the ambulance will be here very shortly.
2: Yes, it's all right.
1: That's the idea. You'll get me a glass of water, O'Reilly, will you?
3: Yes, doctor.
1: Now, I think we'd better leave Emily to rest now. You come outside with me, Jake, will you? And if you don't mind, Mr. Maddox, I'd like to talk to Jake and Mrs. O'Reilly alone before the ambulance gets here to take Emily to the hospital.
4: Bill said he'd be down at the workshed if you want him, Dr. Harrison.
1: Yes, thanks, Jake.
4: How bad is Emmy, Doctor?
1: Oh, not as bad as I expected, Jake. Loss of memory is, well, it isn't due to any head injury, so you can rest easy on that score.
4: What I want to know is, can you get Emmy back to normal?
1: Well, I'm pretty confident of that, Jake. As I say, it's not as bad as I expected. But it may take a long, long time. For one thing, I don't feel competent to deal with a condition like this. I'd have to call in psychiatric specialists.
4: Well, that's okay. You do whatever you have to do. Just as long as you get Emily right again.
1: We will.
3: You wanted to see me, Doctor?
1: Yes, Mrs. O'Reilly. Come in, won't you, please?
3: Yes, Doctor. I've just had a look at Emily. She's much quieter now, Jake. A little restless, that's all.
4: Well, that's good.
3: What do you want me to do, Doctor?
1: I'm going to ask a great deal of you, Mrs. O'Reilly.
3: Yes?
1: Yes. Emily said something about David Marsh. It was obviously something to do with the day he took his own life. Now, I need to know more about that.
3: Well, I'll do anything I can, but this is different. I don't know whether I should talk about David.
1: Yes, I understand completely how you feel, but since you've gone this far...
3: Oh, it isn't that. It isn't loyalty to Mrs. Marsh. After what's happened to Emily, that doesn't matter anymore, but it's hard for me. Mrs. Marsh has been good to me, whatever she may have done to Emily.
1: I see. But I want to impress upon you how much this would help.
4: I don't reckon you owe Mrs. Marsh anything, O'Reilly. I don't reckon any of us do after this.
3: Oh, that's all very well, but there's so much more than that. I feel obliged to her in some ways, and then I'm rather afraid. I know how desperately she's tried to keep all the facts about David's suicide hidden.
1: Well, I can't force you to give me this information.
3: I know. I'm just very afraid of Mrs. Marsh, that's all. She's already tried to force me to go back to the estate, and I suppose I'll have to go.
4: No, you won't. You can stay here.
3: Oh, Jake, that's more than kind of you, but even that won't stop Mrs. Marsh. If she finds out I've told anyone about David, I don't like to think what she might do.
1: Well, it's for you to make up your own mind. There's the ambulance. I'll go and get Emily into the ambulance.
4: Yeah, sure, Doc. You want me to help?
1: Yes, in a few minutes, Jake. I'll call for you.
4: Righto. Look, O'Reilly, you don't need to be afraid of Mrs. Marsh. She can't hurt you here. And if you help Emmy...
3: Yes, Jake, I know I want to help Emmy. Really, I do, but... Oh, when it comes to David, I'm afraid. I don't know what to do for the best. I just don't. I know how dangerous Mrs. Marsh can be.

0: While Emily was being received into Marshton Hospital, I had to prepare to take Julia to the city to appear at the inheritance claim hearing. We hadn't heard of Emily's remembrance of David's suicide. I was concerned about the latest affidavit Granger had submitted, which I showed to Julia.
1: So Arnold's done it after all this, John?
0: Yes, I'm afraid so.
1: Isn't there some way you can prove that Arnold is lying?
0: Oh, it's perjury, all right. And we'll certainly have to try and prove it. Well, perhaps we can when we get to the city. If we can't, then Granger may very well win the case.
1: Is it as bad as that?
0: Every bit as bad. Well, you've read the affidavit. He's definitely implicated you in both of his convictions. If they were the only ones, well, I could claim that he had perjured himself out of malice or under pressure from Granger, but there's Emily's statement, you see.
1: But if Emily's in hospital suffering from loss of memory...
0: That's where Granger's been very clever. Emily's statement verifies Somerville's, and Somerville's verifies Emily's. The two will tend to corroborate each other. And it will be very hard to prove these statements are perjury unless Emily regains her memory in time.
1: Yes, I see.
0: We must prove it eventually, and Granger will know that. Even if he wins the case initially, there's a very good chance we can reverse the judgment once Emily has given evidence.
1: A second court case?
0: Not necessarily. Remember what I told you about not crossing bridges?
1: Oh, yes, I know, John, but things don't look very hopeful, do they?
0: I can only say to you what I've always said, Julia. However black things look, you mustn't lose hope. The law just isn't made for people like Victoria Marsh to use for their own ends. Sooner or later, we must win.
1: Yes, sooner or later. But you're forgetting that Mrs. Marsh will also try to get custody of baby David. Well, this is all just a start. You've always said that.
0: I know I have, and that's precisely why we must keep a clear head. Once we've proved Mrs. Marsh's perjuries and mischiefs in this case, she won't stand a chance in the world of getting baby David.
1: But how will you do it?
0: Emily's the key to our case. But she's not the only one we have on our side by any means. What we've got to do is press on, concentrate on preparing our case and bluffing it out until we've got real evidence. Now, you will keep hopeful about this, won't you?
1: I suppose so. I've got past the stage where this frightens me. I've just got used to this awful tension now, but I can't bear to think what will happen in... What will happen to me if we lose?
0: We're not going to lose. When things like this come up, just keep on saying that to yourself.
1: It was just the thought that this might go on. Just a series of court hearings, never getting anywhere.
0: Now, let's not look on the dismal side. The important thing for us right now is to be confident. To keep on hoping. Whatever Victoria Marsh and Granger do.
1: Yes. When will we leave for the city?
0: Next week. I've talked to Harry Saunders and it's all arranged. He can't come with us, of course, but he's fixed it for you to stay with his relatives.
1: Oh, I must try and thank him somehow. You know, Johnny, if this has meant nothing else, it's shown me what fine friends I've had. Even in spite of all Mrs. Marsh's intrigues.
0: Of course you have. Oh, that'll be Dr. Harrison. Come in.
2: John. I've got some very important news for you. And you too, Julia.
1: Oh, what is it, Doctor?
2: Mrs. O'Reilly is on her way into town. She's coming to my surgery.
0: This has something to do with Emily.
2: No, not Emily. David.
1: David?
2: Yes. Emily remembered something about the day David took his own life. I asked Mrs. O'Reilly to tell me everything she could about it.
0: And she's agreed?
2: I think so. She rang me and told me she wanted to see me. It must be about that.
1: Oh, John, do you think...
0: It could be. If anyone would know, then Mrs. O'Reilly would know. And if she's prepared to tell us what happened the day David died, we may be on the way to beating Mrs. Marsh at last.

0: Mrs. O'Reilly has agreed to tell Dr. Harrison what she knows about David's suicide. Next, we will learn what bearing this will have on Julia's case and what Mrs. Marsh does when she learns of it in this fight for a judgment for Julia.
1: Have you seen the new Frenchville Sports Club? 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

Let's listen now to The Ramones with Sheena is a Punk Rocker. The Skyhooks with Let It Rock. And of course, we were listening to Canned Heat with Sugar Bee. And to make it four in a row, let's go back to the Skyhooks. And straight after that, we'll bring you the Troubadours with By the Devil, I Was Tempted.

I've got Casey and the Sunshine Band with Boogie Shoes, Stevie Wright with Guitar Band, and Ariana Grande with Side to Side. And in this song, she features Nicki Minaj.

Well, that's almost another week gone. Let's go with the real thing with You Are My Everything. Wild Cherry with Play That Funky Music. Great little song done by Van Morrison called The Brown Eyed Girl. And if we have enough time, before we go up to the top of the hour, we'll bring you another Joe Cocker number. It's called Feels Like. Thank you so much for your company. Have a truly blessed weekend. I'll be back with you tomorrow morning for Brekkie.

0: Clarence Carter passed away at the age of 90. Australian singer Deltra Goodrum will follow in the footsteps of ABBA and Celine Dion this weekend. She's made it through to the Eurovision Grand Final in Vienna. And finally, to the Australian share market. The All Ords has closed down 14 points at 88.70. One Australian dollar was buying around 71.6 US cents. This is Air News.
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0: I'm just arriving at Roddy Lee's Vault of Vinyl for the Pophead's Hour of Power. Hope he's in.
1: Jane Arakawa.
0: Pophead's musicologist, Roddy Lee.
1: Come in, come in, come in, come in, come in.
0: And I join Pophead's musicologist, Roddy Lee, at this time in the Vault of Vinyl for the Hour of Power.
1: Here we are again in the Vault of Vinyl, Jane.
0: We've dropped out.
1: From whatever we were doing.
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0: The best of the vinyl years.
1: And heard across Australia on the Community Radio Network. Hey, Jane.
0: Yeah?
1: 1976 was 50 years ago.
0: Unbelievably so, Roddy.
1: Those were the days of arena rock, the emergence of punk rock, the height of disco, and a year of iconic album releases.
0: So Popheads is focusing on 1976.
1: Indubitably, the music of 1976. It's time for us to count down the Hot 30 albums of 1976.
0: So stop the clock. We're disembarking in 1976, 50 years ago.

0: 1976. 50. Yes, 50 years ago.
1: And Jane, in this Pophead series, we're going to let the music do the talking.
0: So the less we say, the more we play.
1: Got it. Today, episode 3. It's the Hot 30 albums of 1976, numbers 22 to 19.
0: Okay, stand by. Who's at number 22?
1: It's Elton John and his double album release of October 1976, Blue Moves. This is the opening track, Your Starter 4 and Tonight.

0: Album number 22 on Pophead's Hot 30 Albums of 1976, Blue Moves by Elton John.
1: The hit single from Blue Moves was Sorry Seems to Be the Hardest Word.

Oh, excellent. Sorry seems to be the hardest word from Elton John's double LP release of 1976, Blue Moves.

0: Wow. Who else? Tom Waits, from his 1976 LP, Small Change.
1: Yes, it's Tom Traubert's Blues. Okay, we pick up the pace now. This is Step Right Up.
2: Step Right Up.

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1: Which leaves my favourite track on the Small Change LP.
0: Oh, it's number 21 on Pophead's Hot 30 albums of 1976. Tom Waits, Small Change. And Roddy's fave track is?
1: Okay. It's The Piano Has Been Drinking, Not Me.
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Jude Park says to take a leak, and the carpet needs a haircut, and the spotlight looks like a prison break.

Own

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1: And Roddy Lee.
2: That's me.
1: And the Pophead's Hour of Power. Today it's episode 3 of 1976, 50 years ago, counting down Pophead's Hot 30 albums of 1976.
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1: Okay.
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0: Bob Marley and the Wailers. And today, three albums to add to the Pophead's Hot 30 albums of 1976. At number 22, Elton John and Blue Moves. At number 21, Small Change by Tom Waits. And at number 20, Rastaman Vibration.
1: At number 19, we have the mellow and tasty sounds of George Benson and his March 1976 release, Breezin'.

0: George Benson.
1: And the title track of his 1976 LP.
0: Breezin', number 19 on Pophead's Hot 30 albums of 1976.
1: The Breezin' album won the Grammys for the Best Pop Instrumental Award and Best Engineered Album. The Breezin' album sold more than 3 million copies in the US and went double platinum in Australia with sales of over 140,000 copies. The hit single lifted from George Benson's Breezin' album was the Leon Russell penned This Masquerade. So our final play today is George Benson and This Masquerade.
0: Excellent. And next time in Pophead's Hour of Power, I'm guessing...
1: Jane, it's episode 4 of Pophead's Hot 30 Albums of 1976.
0: So album number 18 to album number 15.
1: Yes, indeed.
0: Okay. Roddy Lee, Pophead's musicologist, thanks for the memories.
1: Keep on rockin'.

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And that's why, that's why, that's why.

0: Your life will never be the same. You're still living in a day done past and gone, and memory can't live on that way in the past. Them day is gone.
1: Baby, you can drive my car. Yes, I'm gonna be a star. Beep, beep.
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When they got that old soul was getting up, you know, singing and crying, you know.

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The moan is so loud, eh, Hagin? 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After the bell blowing, she heard it when she cut out.

Hello there, listeners. This is Wally Conlon, and you're listening to the Community Radio 4YOU here in central Queensland, right on the Tropic of Capricorn. Hope you're enjoying the show. The next day,

0: very special outing is at 310 Social Hub. Yes, you can come along, join all of the folk at the social dance at 310 Social Hub. Now, there's old time and new vogue every Tuesday morning, 9 a.m. through till midday, and then on Friday evenings, 7 p.m. until 11 p.m., and supper is provided. There is group and private lessons also available for those folk who feel they might like to brush up on some of the beautiful dances. Now, that can be arranged by calling Jenny or Peter, and a number for that is at the end of this promotion. Now, there is a small charge applicable on all occasions, and of course that does assist with payment of hall and band fees. So, for fun, friendship, and a great opportunity to be able to dance and enjoy the music, go along to the 310 Social Hub. Remember, the days are Tuesday morning, 9 a.m. till noon, and Friday evenings, 7 p.m. till 11 p.m. And of course, on those occasions, supper is provided. And as I said, if you want to brush up on any of the dances, there is group or private lessons also available. The phone, Jenny, on 044-721-1951, or Peter on 0488-392-290. I'll repeat that for you. Jenny on 044-721-951, or Peter on 0488-392-290. An absolutely beautiful opportunity for you to go along and enjoy the great music and dance your heart away.
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0: the tuba. I'm gonna get deep down in this connection. Ooh, keep on tangling with this rock. 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

That was Matthew's Southern Comfort, Woodstock. And before that, Bob Seger and the Silver Bullet Band, Still the Same. Let's go with Brian Ferry and Roxy Music, Don't Stop the Dance. Then Tina Turner, We Don't Need Another Hero.

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Tina Arena, I Need Your Body, and Christina Aguilera, Genie in a Bottle. Let's take it to the top of the hour with Rock Melon's New Groove.

Queensland. If you've just joined us, you are listening to Community Radio 4YOU with Nicole. We are broadcasting from Rockhampton in central Queensland and live streaming on the World Wide Web. It is time to play a couple of song requests. We've got Joel out at Lakes Creek. We're going to play you Cat Empire, Fishies, and then Jesse out at Wandle, Paula Abdul, Opposites Attract. Thanks, guys, for keeping it tuned to your community radio, and I hope you enjoy these next couple of songs.

Paula Abdul, Opposites Attract, and Cat Empire, Fishies. Now don't forget, if you would like to hear a song or artist played on your community radio, call in 4927 2444. Let me play something for you. Now it's time to find out what Uncle Nobby's pick of the week is for today's program. We're heading to 1983 with Michael Jackson. This song was a huge hit for him, reaching number one on music charts around the globe. It also earned him numerous accolades, including a couple of Grammy Awards, an American Music Award, and a ranking in Rolling Stone's 500 Greatest Songs of All Time. And if you haven't guessed it already, I am talking about Billie Jean.

0: If you can bunch it,
1: bash it,
0: break it,
1: bang it,
0: press it,
1: push it,
0: throw it in a kanga bin, squash it,
1: wedge it,
0: stuff it,
1: mulch it,
0: punch it,
1: crunch it,
0: throw

That was Kate Bush, Wow, and Dragon, April Sun in Cuba. Let's go with Jenny Morris up next, You I Know, then Lady Gaga, Poker Face.

0: 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There's a range of merchandise that you can order from Are You Okay to let people in your workplace or community know that you support the Are You Okay message. And there are also free guides that can help you to start meaningful conversations with those around you. We caught up with Lindy Hodgson from Are You Okay to find out more.
1: All of our guides are super popular. I mean, we do have guides that sort of geared towards sporting communities, the elderly, but mostly our rural and remote community guides are super, super popular. 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

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I say you look so fine that I really want to make you mine. 4, 5, 6, come on and get your kicks. Now you don't need to

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Van Morrison, Wild Night, and Katy Perry, Firework. Well, that just about brings us to the end of the program. I'm Nicole, and you were listening to Velvet Vibe right here at your community radio station, 4YOU. I hope you've had a fabulous time tonight listening to some great music. I do have a couple more songs I'd like to leave you with. Yaz, The Only Way Is Up, then Whitney Houston, I Wanna Dance With Somebody. That will take us up to the 10 o'clock news and sport update. Now remember to keep it tuned to your community radio. There's lots of great music and entertainment still to come your way.

A very special outing is at 310 Social Hub. Yes, you can come along, join all of the folk at the social dance at 310 Social Hub. Now, there's old time and new vogue every Tuesday morning, 9 a.m. through till midday, and then on Friday evenings, 7 p.m. until 11 p.m. and supper is provided. There is group and private lessons also available for those folk who feel they might like to brush up on some of the beautiful dances. Now, that can be arranged by calling Jenny or Peter, and a number for that is at the end of this promotion. Now, there is a small charge applicable on all occasions, and of course that does assist with payment of hall and band fees. So, for fun, friendship, and a great opportunity to be able to dance and enjoy the music, go along to the 310 Social Hub. Remember, the days are Tuesday morning, 9 a.m. till noon, and Friday evenings, 7 p.m. till 11 p.m. And of course, on those occasions, supper is provided. And as I said, if you want to brush up on any of the dances, there is group or private lessons also available. The phone, Jenny, on 044-721-1951, or Peter on 0488-392-290. I'll repeat that for you. Jenny on 044-721-951, or Peter on 0488-392-290. An absolutely beautiful opportunity for you to go along and enjoy the great music and dance your heart away.

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I tell them I don't know. I guess they understand how lonely life has been. 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

This is Elise Perry from the Australian women's cricket team for RAD, recording artists, actors and athletes against drink driving. Everyone loves a good time, good friends, some music and maybe a few drinks. But when you're having a good time, don't let yourself or your mates take it on the road. Behind the wheel or on foot, the road's no place for anyone who's been drinking. Plan ahead by arranging a designated driver who won't drink or pool your money for a taxi. Because mates don't let their mates drink and drive.

0: Perinatal anxiety and depression affects up to 1 in 5 new mums and up to 1 in 10 new dads. PANDA provides a national perinatal mental health helpline for parents and their families, support people and healthcare providers, as well as a wide range of online information and support, including a chatbot and a mental health checklist. We caught up with PANDA CEO Julie Bornenkopf and asked for her advice for newer expecting parents who are unsure about taking the first step and reaching out for some support.
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0: And the world.
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Hi, this is Missy Higgins for RAD, recording artists, actors and athletes against drink driving. I see a lot of things at gigs, mostly people having a good time and a few drinks. But what I'd hate to see is someone getting behind the wheel after they'd been drinking. Being even a little bit over the limit makes it too easy to lose control. So if you plan to drink, plan ahead. Arrange a designated driver who won't drink. Remember, music lives and you should too.

Hello again and welcome to another flashback to the 60s. 10 magnificent years, it changed all our lives. From Liverpool to Los Angeles, from the Beatles to the Beach Boys, you'll hear it all and more.

And on today's program, we'll go beyond the voyage to the bottom of the sea. Nixon has an interesting conversation with the Apollo astronauts on the moon, and RFK has an interesting conversation with LBJ. All this and more coming up.

0: Oh, it's nice to have friends of distinction. Grazing in the Grass, number 3 from 1969.
1: Taking you back to the realms and depths of time.
0: With 2 weeks at number 1 for John Fred and his Playboys from 1967 and Judy in Disguise.

It was released in late 1969. Santana, Evil Ways. Coming up, it's a 5 o'clock whirl for the Vogues, and the Beach Boys will have some fun.

0: Voyage to the Bottom of the Sea, another Irwin Allen production. It starred David Hedison as Captain Crane. He initially turned down the movie role of the same name, but when it came to the TV series, he was thoroughly impressed by one actor that was joining the cast, David Hedison.
1: Irwin called, and he wanted me to do a film called Voyage to the Bottom of the Sea. And after my experience on The Lost World, I couldn't face it, because it was basically the same thing. So I turned it down. And then a couple of years after that, he called me for Voyage to the Bottom of the Sea, the series. I turned that down. And the guy wouldn't let go. So finally, after I heard that Richard Basehart was playing the Admiral, I was terribly impressed that he got Richard. And I thought, well, God, if Richard Basehart can do this, I certainly can.

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0: 1968.
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0: Number 3 on Billboard and a number 1 UK hit.
1: Neil and Buzz, the President of the United States is in his office now and would like to say a few words to you. Over.
2: That would be an honor.
1: Go ahead, Mr. President. This is Houston out.
2: Hello, Neil and Buzz. I'm talking to you by telephone from the Oval Room at the White House. And this certainly has to be the most historic telephone call ever made. I just can't tell you how proud we all are of what you... For every American, this has to be the proudest day of our lives. And for people all over the world, I am sure they too join with America in recognizing what an immense feat this is. Because of what you have done, the heavens have become a part of man's world. And as you talk to us from the Sea of Tranquility, it inspires us to redouble our efforts to bring peace and tranquility to Earth. For one priceless moment in the whole history of man, all the people on this Earth are truly one. One in their pride in what you have done, and one in our prayers that you will return safely to Earth.
1: Thank you, Mr. President. It's a great honor and privilege for us to be here representing not only the United States, but and of peace of all nations, and with interest and a curiosity and with a vision for the future.
2: And thank you very much, and I look forward, all of us look forward to seeing you on the Hornet on Thursday.
1: Look forward to that very much, sir.

0: Oh, lovely song. Her real name was Mary Pennick. Skeeter Davis from 1963.
1: I'll keep you wild.
2: You know, it's okay to rock and roll and party. Just let someone else do the driving. Hi, this is Ray Manzarek of The Doors for Rad. Please don't drink and drive, and don't drive with someone else who's been drinking.
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0: A number one hit from 1965 for the Beach Boys, and Help Me Rhonda. Solid gold rock and roll. With the Billboard number 5 hit from 1964 for the Beach Boys, and Fun, Fun, Fun.
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2: Yes.
3: Hello, Mr. President.
2: Yeah.
3: Martin Luther King's going down to Greenwood, Mississippi tonight.
2: Mm-hmm.
3: And he's going to address a mass rally there.
2: Mm-hmm.
3: And of course, that creates a problem. We've talked to the officials down there, representative of the governor, and discussed it with them, and they say that they will not escort them, that they'll have state patrol there, and their advice is that he leave Greenwood tonight. We asked them about escorting him out of Greenwood back to Jackson, and they said they wouldn't do that, but that they would patrol the highway, and that they'd try to keep it as safe as they could. So we passed that on to Martin Luther King, that the people down there, we can't guarantee it because we don't have the authority, but the people down there think he should leave Greenwood tonight and go on to Jackson. It's a ticklish problem,
2: mm-hmm.
3: because if he gets killed, it creates all kinds of problems, not just him being dead, but also a lot of other kind of problems.
2: Yeah. Can we have FBI people there and have them keeping their eyes and ears open and preceding him and following him, probably?
3: Well, it's difficult, just the preceding and following. Then I suppose we can.
4: No, no, my-

0: Attorney General Robert Kennedy chats with the President for the safety of Martin Luther King. Followed appropriately, Sam Cooke from 1960, a number 12 hit, and Wonderful World.
1: Mellow

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0: The year was 1969, and EMI Records printed that song day and night, and it stayed on the charts at number one for 9 consecutive weeks. 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
3: 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Producers, Jessica Pyle and C-Madge Nottingrath. The program was written, devised and presented by Jim Barrington. 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
1: Thank you, Pete, and it's certainly good morning to you. Good morning, Rockhampton. Good morning, Capricornia. And good morning to all our live streamers. Well, we're here in Rockhampton at 51 Murray Street, Rockhampton, talking to you from our studios, and of course, we transmit from Mount Archer. This morning, for our featured artist, we've got the fabulous sounds of Glen Campbell. My goodness, he's certainly got a wonderful voice. And we've also got a few little songs where he shares with another person. For example, Bobby Gentry and Glen Campbell with My Elusive Dreams, which was actually requested by Gary. And I know that Gary was driving out to the mines this morning and he said that he'd love to hear that one. So I hope you enjoy your song, Gary. And there's a lot more of Glen Campbell for you, and I know that a lot of people really enjoy his music. There's people who might just not be able to hear it right through. We will feature it again today at 1 o'clock till 2 o'clock.
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0: Hi, this is Paul McCartney on behalf of Rad. 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

0: Boys, 90s till infinity is an exercise in 90s nostalgia. 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
4: People see us everywhere, and they think you really care. 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

very special outing is at 310 Social Hub. Yes, you can come along, join all of the folk at the social dance at 310 Social Hub. Now, there's old time and new vogue every Tuesday morning, 9 a.m. through till midday, and then on Friday evenings, 7 p.m. until 11 p.m., and supper is provided. There is group and private lessons also available for those folk who feel they might like to brush up on some of the beautiful dances. Now, that can be arranged by calling Jenny or Peter, and a number for that is at the end of this promotion. Now, there is a small charge applicable on all occasions, and of course that does assist with payment of hall and band fees. So for fun, friendship, and a great opportunity to be able to dance and enjoy the music, go along to the 310 Social Hub. Remember, the days are Tuesday morning, 9 a.m. till noon, and Friday evenings, 7 p.m. till 11 p.m. And of course, on those occasions, supper is provided. And as I said, if you want to brush up on any of the dances, there is group or private lessons also available. The phone Jenny on 044-721-1951 or Peter on 0488-392-290. I'll repeat that for you. Jenny on 044-721-951 or Peter on 0488-392-290. An absolutely beautiful opportunity for you to go along and enjoy the great music and dance your heart away.

very special outing is at 310 Social Hub. Yes, you can come along, join all of the folk at the social dance at 310 Social Hub. Now, there's Old Time and New Vogue every Tuesday morning, 9 a.m. through till midday, and then on Friday evenings, 7 p.m. until 11 p.m., and supper is provided. There is group and private lessons also available for those folk who feel they might like to brush up on some of the beautiful dances. Now, that can be arranged by calling Jenny or Peter, and a number for that is at the end of this promotion. Now, there is a small charge applicable on all occasions, and of course that does assist with payment of hall and band fees. So for fun, friendship, and a great opportunity to be able to dance and enjoy the music, go along to the 310 Social Hub. Remember, the days are Tuesday morning, 9 a.m. till noon, and Friday evenings, 7 p.m. till 11 p.m. And of course, on those occasions, supper is provided. And as I said, if you want to brush up on any of the dances, there is group or private lessons also available. The phone Jenny on 044-721-1951 or Peter on 0488-392-290. I'll repeat that for you. Jenny on 044-721-951 or Peter on 0488-392-290. An absolutely beautiful opportunity for you to go along and enjoy the great music and dance your heart away.

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Hi, this is Missy Higgins for RAD, recording artists, actors and athletes against drink driving. I see a lot of things at gigs, mostly people having a good time and a few drinks. But what I'd hate to see is someone getting behind the wheel after they'd been drinking. Being even a little bit over the limit makes it too easy to lose control. So if you plan to drink, plan ahead. Arrange a designated driver who won't drink. Remember, music lives and you should too.

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0: Hi, this is Paul McCartney on behalf of Rad. 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

his Chisholm Trail is covered in concrete now. And they truck them to market in 50-foot rigs. They roll by his marker and don't even notice. Like living and

Well, let's go now with another very popular song, and that is The Streets of Laredo. My goodness, I remember that when that came out. It was absolutely beautiful. We're going to have it sung this morning by Marty Robbins, and of course this is a song that was written by Larry McMurtry's Streets of Laredo back in 1995 for an American Western television series, and it was certainly one of those songs that seemed to get extremely popular. Then we're going to have Charlie Rich with Behind Closed Doors. There's plenty happens behind closed doors, isn't there? And another song that gets recorded by a lot of people is Unchained Melody, and I thought it would be really good to bring it to you this morning by Marty Robbins. Of course, the Righteous Brothers had a great hit with that when they bought it out right back in 1965. And that was, of course, during the Vietnam War. And there's lots and lots of people that have covered that song since then. But we probably do have to go right back to 1955 when Alex North wrote the lyrics for that song, and they recorded that and composed the music. And it was put out, and it was a popular song then. I think it's got those words in it that's just so beautiful, so romantic, and something that appeals to a lot of people.

I was thinking of this next artist's name when I chose Vince Gill singing Go Rest High on That Mountain, because I think that when Patti Loveless joined Vince Gill at the final celebration of life for George Jones, well, I know it brought Vince Gill to tears and probably everyone that was sitting in the Grand Ole Opry audience for this celebration of life. And I think lots of people since then have seen Patti Loveless and Vince Gill do Go Rest High on That Mountain. Unfortunately, we don't actually have that particular track, but it is available through YouTube for people to view, and it's actually a part of the celebration of life for George Jones. So I decided to bring you a song by Patti Loveless called How Can I Help You Say Goodbye? And then we're going to have Johnny Cash with The Ring of Fire, and Hank Williams, my goodness, he's great, isn't he, with Key Largo.

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5: Well, I've got Anita Carter up next with Fly Pretty Swallow, Conway Twitty with that old favourite of his called Hello Darling, and for Beth down at Yeppoon, Beth wanted to hear Bill Anderson's song The Tips of My Fingers. And we did bring it to you a couple of weeks ago, and it's a song that I particularly like, and she only heard the end of it and thought she'd like to hear the whole song. So there you are, there's your song, and I certainly hope you enjoy it. But Bill Anderson has got a wonderful collection of great country music.

Well, we're going to bring you a song now from Dwight Yoakam and Buck Owens. You know, a couple of years ago, when I'd be encouraging people to go online and buy some CDs because they were really, really expensive, I've actually had an order in for, I think it's about 10 or 11 months now, for a Buck Owens CD. I keep getting told that as soon as they make more of that particular CD I'm trying to get, they'll send it. But isn't that incredible? You know, they just went from being so ready to buy and so inexpensive to now being much more expensive and not being able to get them as much. So it's a bit of a shame that we didn't jump in. You just didn't probably think, I didn't think that, you know, we would be ever in a situation where, you know, we couldn't buy CDs as readily as what we once could. All right, let's listen to Buck Owens and Dwight Yoakam with The Streets of Bakersfield, Charlie Daniels with The South's Gonna Do It Again, and Emmylou Harris with Together Again.

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It will take you to all of the important areas that surround Community Radio. I've got Brian Lenton up for you next with Heartaches by the Number, and that's certainly an oldie but a goodie, isn't it? You'd call it a classic, I think. Emmylou Harris with That Love and New Feeling, and in this song she's accompanied by Roy Orbison, and then Morgan Evans with One Eye for an Eye.

0: this is Elise Perry from the Australian women's cricket team for RAD, recording artists, actors and athletes against drink driving. Everyone loves a good time, good friends, some music and maybe a few drinks. But when you're having a good time, don't let yourself or your mates take it on the road. Behind the wheel or on foot, the road's no place for anyone who's been drinking. Plan ahead by arranging a designated driver who won't drink or pull your money for a taxi. Because mates don't let their mates drink and drive.
1: I've got Ollie Austin and Eileen King with Lying in Love with You. Patsy Cline with I Fall to Pieces. And that's certainly a great golden oldie, isn't it? And Kimber Sparks, Somewhere Between.

0: and Not So Young to join them for rehearsal Monday night from 6:30 p.m. at their band hall, corner of Gladstone Road and William Street.
1: Well, this man used to come to Rockhampton a lot, he and his wife, and they were wonderful to go and see. Paul McLeod, and this song is called Help Me Make It Through the Night. And then we've got the Shiraz with Their Love Was Built on Stone, and Michelle Stiles with A Girl Like Me.

Well, we're getting close to going up to the top of the hour. Thank you so much for joining me for breakfast, and I will be back with you tomorrow morning for our Sunday morning brekkie program. In the meantime, I hope you have a lovely day. It may well shower a little this afternoon, but we'll just see how things go.

And that was the lovely Martina McBride with I Love You. Casey Musgrave is up next with My House. And then Conway Twitty with Big Town.

We just heard from Paul Carrack, Baby, I Need Your Lovin'. Up next, Phil Collins, Two Hearts, then Sade, Smooth Operator.

We just heard from Peter Allen, One Step Over the Borderline, and Lulu Shout. Up next, Patti Page, Come What May, then Stevie Wonder, Yester Me, Yester You, Yesterday.

We just heard from Paul Young, Every Time You Go Away. Coming right up, Simon and Garfunkel, Mrs. Robinson, then Paul McCartney, coming up.

0: Hi, this is Paul McCartney on behalf of Rad. If you're drinking, you can't drive my car or any car. Remember, if you're partying this holiday season, don't drink and drive. Got it? It's just not worth it. Doesn't make sense. Thank you.
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from 1987, George Michael, Father Figure. Up next, Foreigner, I Wanna Know What Love Is. Then Johnny Tillotson, Only the Lonely.